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0: And the Rays top prospect rejoins us tomorrow pregame before that 7 o'clock first pitch. So join us here for part two of that interview with Theo tomorrow. 6:50, the pregame coverage begins. We'll step aside right now. When we come back, we'll get you those starting lineups for game two here in Birmingham.
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0: Ballpark, we're going to pause for the anthem, and on the other side, get you those starting lineups.

Back in Birmingham, the rain's still coming down, but we're ready to go. 8:25, the first pitch. We're about 90 seconds away as the left-hander Lucas Gordon takes the mound for the 16th time this year. Let's go ahead and meet this biscuits order that made a lot of noise last night in the series opener. 12 runs on 13 hits and 11 walks. They look to manufacture some similar numbers here tonight. It starts at the top with Austin O'Byrne, the center fielder. Caden Bodine does the catching and bats second. Theo Gillen, the left fielder, is hitting in the three spot. The cleanup man is the second baseman, Yadier Arenamo. Braden Taylor at third base bats fifth. Will Simpson makes his return back to the biscuits as the first baseman hitting sixth. The DH is Emilian Petri. He bats seventh. Matt Corbath, the right fielder, bats eighth. And Gregory Barrios locks down the shortstop spot. He is in the ninth spot. Again for Montgomery, under the acting manager with Kevin Bowles away. Ronnie Richardson for the biscuits yet again. O'Byrne, Bodine, Gillen, Arenamo, Taylor, Simpson, Petri, Horvath, and Barrios. Quickly turn it over. Chris Clark making start number seven. He will oppose a Barron's order that looks like this. Center fielder Jacob Burke in second. Alec Briley, the DH. Caleb Bonimer, the third baseman, bats third. And the cleanup spot is the first baseman, Anthony DePino. Dylan Campbell bats fifth, and he'll play right field. Colby Shelton's at shortstop, batting sixth. In the seventh spot is the catcher, Grant McGill. Samuel Zavala, the left fielder, bats eighth. And Brendan Dixon, the second baseman, rounds things out. Again, Burke, Briley, Bonimer, DePino, Campbell, Shelton, McGill, Zavala, and Dixon. Left-hander on the mound, lefty in the batter's box. Austin O'Byrne slides in from that first base side. He is ready to go after starting last night off with a leadoff homer. Left-hander deals home on the first pitch. He squared a bunt, pulled back, and watches a called strike over the heart of the plate. O'Byrne carries a .312 batting average into this plate appearance. He has seen Lucas Gordon like a few of these biscuits have in the past.

0: Nice pitch. Just rides down and away. O'Vern is 0 for 1 against the lefty and has worked one walk against him. Heart of this card has not seen him. You got to go all the way down to the 7, 8, and 9 batters who have each seen him. O'Vern watches outside, and he jumps ahead. 2-1. Well, this is a bit rare. The Biscuits have not seen many left-handed starters this year. This is game number 77 for Montgomery. They're an even 38-38. 2-1 pitch. Swing and a miss. Got him to swing over top of a changeup. And it's 2-2. The Biscuits against left-handers, 5-3 when lefties start against them. So only 8 times, this being the 9th out of 77 chances has a lefty started. This is a league lacking some left-handed starting pitching. 2-2 pitch, a spray down the left field line, hooking towards the corner and hooking off the netting just in that grassy area down the left field line. So it remains 2-2. We had a delay underway at 8:25. That delay lasted an hour and 25 minutes. The rain's still coming down, as it was earlier. There's a swing and a miss, and O'Vern has gone on strikes to start off the night. Now, generally, we have the conversation, at least for a little bit, that the sunlight is peering down, or there are clouds overhead. There's nothing more than just darkness up in the air. The lights are on, illuminating the playing surface. And with the location of those lights, you get a pretty good glance at what kind of rain is falling. Here's Caden Bodine. He sprays one down the right field line, hooking towards the corner. Campbell into that corner, and he watches it soar into the seats. Well struck off of Bodine's bat. Caden picked up his first hit and his first walk last night as a member of the Biscuits. He's the number 3 prospect in the Rays system. Switch hitting catcher from the right side, and this one hits him. It's a hit by pitch that puts him aboard. That is the 4th that Lucas Gordon has struck with an errant pitch this year. Now, sometimes control can be a little bit of an issue for him, but Gordon ranks among the league leaders in all sorts of different categories. He's 3-4 with a 5.25 ERA entering this game, and his longest outing of the year has been 6 innings, but he has worked a ton of innings. This being his 16th start, he's gone 72 innings. Pitch home, misses up and away from the left-handed hitting Gillen, who is our pregame guest and will be our guest again tomorrow. Well, while we still can, why don't we start to meet this defense? Out in left field is Samuel Zavala. Jacob Burke holds things down in center, and Dylan Campbell is the right fielder. Here's the 1-0 pitch Gillen takes. It's a called strike with a fastball. Caleb Bonnemer's at third base. Colby Shelton's the shortstop. At second base is Brendan Dixon. Anthony DiPino is at first, and Grant McGill for the second consecutive night does the catching. Left-hander with his glove pinned to his chest, looking in at the lefty Gillen, and here's the offering. It misses outside. Well, we were talking with Theo Gillen prior to today's game, and he told us that it's interesting that he's squaring off against Lucas Gordon, because when he was considering where he wanted to go to school, he had gone on a visit to Texas, and one of the players there was Lucas Gordon. Here's a high drive down the right field line. It's got the distance if it's fair, and it is foul. Oh, boy. That was a towering fly ball up the right field line that just drifted to the foul side over top of the foul pole. A towering shot that had some serious distance on it. Gillen has one extra base hit as a member of the Biscuits. It was a double that went the other way. It was an opposite field shot. He rests the bat on the back left shoulder. Ready's 2-2. He lines it out that way yet again. Campbell ranging over, not as far. And the ballpark holds it. Campbell is there in deep right field to track it down. And there are two away. No in steps Yadier Arenamo. Now looking across the scoreboard, across, well, the big leagues, AA, AAA, doesn't really matter. If you're not on the West Coast, then your game is, for the most part, wrapping up. Pitch home. Misses outside as we're an even 8:30 here Central Time. The Rays are up in Kansas City in the bottom of the eighth inning, 4-0. White Sox have already gone final. There's a wave and a miss. The White Sox being the parent club of this AA Birmingham Barons bunch that has had some exciting players roll through over the past couple of seasons, and it's helped them to back-to-back championships. One pitch. Arenamo spins it on the ground right side. Dixon, the second baseman, has it. Fires on to first. It's a scoreless opening inning. We go to the bottom of the first. Biscuits get no runs on no hits. They leave one stranded. And the Barons come up next on Jock 740.
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0: Back in Birmingham, game two of the six-game series over the course of the week. It's the first matchup between these two teams since the championship series of last season. Biscuits will also host the Barons for six games later on this year back at Dabo's Park. Biscuits have themselves a little bit of a stretch away from home, and before we get into all of those weeds, let's look a little bit more at the starting pitcher tonight for the Biscuits. It's Chris Clark with a leadoff man, Jacob Burke, digging in from the right side. Clark began this year thinking he was going to be a reliever. Well, that wasn't entirely inaccurate, as his first pitch glides across the middle of the zone and is called a strike. Now, Clark began the year with the Biscuits on the roster, but his first appearance didn't come with Montgomery. Right-hander deals home in the 0-1, misses outside. He began the season with AAA Durham after being named to the opening day roster and coming to Montgomery and ready to go. And right as things got underway, Chris Clark was sent to AAA Durham, made a couple of relief outings. There's a ground ball left side. The third baseman, Braden Taylor's got it and delivers to Will Simpson in time for the out. Now, let's meet this infield and the defense as a whole behind Chris Clark in start number seven for him. Taylor at third base just took care of that. Will Simpson across the diamond from him over at first. Up the middle, Gregory Barrios is the shortstop. Yadier Arnamo is at second base. Caden Bodine does the catching. Here is a lefty in Alec Briley. And he lines this one down the line. It is down in front of the right fielder, Horvath. He's over to cut it off. And cutting things off at first base is Briley. He has himself a hard hit, 104-mile-an-hour line drive single. Well, this could be interesting. The rain is still falling. It is now falling into the booth. And it's landing on the scorecard. I'm not exactly sure how I want to keep track of things on a wet piece of paper. But you're going to be around to navigate it with me. Clark ready to go. He looks in at the White Sox number one prospect. And there's a delayed strike call with a first pitch slider, or rather sweeper, for Clark. Clark has a fastball, cutter, sweeper, and changeup arsenal. Boy, has he been good this year. 0-1 pitch, misses up top. Clark in 16 games, this being the 17th, and start number 7, has a 2.36 ERA. But it goes even beyond that. Clark on the road this year has been almost unhittable. This one flared back our way and off the top of the brow up above our heads. That's the closest we've been this year to being able to pick up a foul ball. We did see one off of Boston O'Vern's bat soar into the visiting broadcast booth back at Dabo's Park earlier this year. Runner goes, pitch is cut on and missed. The throw from Bodine is not in time. It was a strong throw, but not in time. It is a strikeout for Chris Clark. He sits down Bonnemer, but Anthony DePino will stand in with an opportunity to drive in a run. Well, the wind is circling. It's changing directions and now just blowing straight into our faces. Oh, we're going to take the game notes and stat pack that's been printed off for us to use over the course of this game and just cover up the broadcast equipment. There's no other option. Pitch home is in there, called a strike. Little bit of a nightmare here tonight. We likely should have got underway either not at all or right on time. Clark kicks home and misses up and in. Count is now even at a ball and a strike on the right-handed hitting Anthony DePino, who homered the opposite way yesterday. He went 1-for-3, notching one of those 7 hits for this Barons bunch. Clark misses outside. We were talking about how good Chris Clark has been on the road this year. He's been great overall. Even when you mix in one tough outing at AAA Durham, he still has an ERA above 3.25, 3.23 to be exact. Pitch home. This one hammered high in the air, deep to left field, and Anthony DePino has done it again. It's a two-run shot over the bullpen in left center, just to the right of the scoreboard, And it is the Barons that strike first. For Anthony DePino, that is number 10 on the year. Well, we've shut the window as much as possible. At the table in here, everything is just wet. Not ideal conditions. Pitch home. And Campbell takes outside for ball one. So DePino has RBIs 32 and 33 on his second home run of the week. Here's a bounder over to third. One hop backhanded stop by Taylor. He skips it over to first. Simpson had his foot pulled off the bag for a moment, but got it back there in time. It is two runs on two hits, no errors, and nobody left aboard. Chris Clark tagged for the two runs on Anthony DePino's 10th of the year, and the Biscuits trail 2-0. So we turn the card. Top two next on Jock 740.
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0: Now the lefty, Lucas Gordon, is back to the mound. And tonight, we had a little extra time to pay attention to the United States. They're knockout round matchup. Well, all had been going well for the Americans. They lead 1-0 over Bosnia and Herzegovina. But one of their best in Flo Balogun has received a red card and now will no longer be able to play in their next matchup, which if they do hold on to this one, they'll play Belgium. And that is not an easy game for the United States. Here is Braden Taylor in from the left side. He homered last night. First pitch to him, drifts just outside. It is Taylor, Simpson, and Petrie, the three slated to bat here in the frame against the left-handed Lucas Gordon in his 16th start of the year. Pitch home. Flutters across the letters, a called strike. That is a changeup. Now, Lucas Gordon played his college baseball at Texas. The Biscuits have seen him before. There is a miss downstairs that evens the count at 1-1. Gordon was the opening night starter for the Barons this year. He also was the winning pitcher out of the bullpen in Game 2 of the championship series last year in Montgomery. 3-1 now the count on Taylor after fastball missed outside. Gordon is not overpowering. That was a fastball at 89 miles an hour, wide of the zone. Right-hander deals, or rather left-hander deals, and Taylor fouls it off. Rain still falling at the same pace that it has been since it started around 7:30, which is when they pushed the game back to. 3-2 pitch on the way. And it's bounced one hopper over to first base. DePino has it. He'll take it to the bag himself, and there's the first down. Biscuits still looking for their first hit. They did get a base runner with Caden Bodine being hit by a pitch. Here's Will Simpson in his return to the Biscuits. There is a called strike on Will. Simpson was promoted during that last homestand against Biloxi to AAA Durham. Pitch home. Stomping away. And Will was told from the very jump that he was likely going to be headed back to here. But you never quite know how things unravel, because that's the same thing that Brock Jones was told back in the second week of April. 1-1 pitch on the way. This one struck well into the alleyway in right center field. Long run over for Jacob Burke. And on the run in front of the warning track, he's there to track it down. Had to go underhanded style basket catch in the alleyway in right center. Well struck ball at an even 100 off the bat for Will Simpson. But it goes down as a line out to center. Here is Emilian Petrie. And when you look at the Biscuits' numbers here as of late, Petrie has been one of the hottest. Pitch home. There's a call and strike. Since the beginning of the second half, Emilian Petrie is hitting .391, which leads the Biscuits. He also leads the club in hits with 9 and on base percentage. He's reaching 48% of the time. This time it's a liner back up the middle. It deflects off Gordon, and it goes down as a base hit for a left-handed swinging designated hitter today. Wind just changing all sorts of directions. It has blown the flagpole in. It has blown it back. Currently, the flag isn't moving all that much, but you might be able to hear a little bit of the wind picking up on the crown mic. Left-hander deals home and misses down and in. This is the righty, Mac Horvath. Horvath has seen Gordon more than anybody else for the Biscuits. He is 3-for-6 against them with a homer, and he's driven in 3. Pitch towards the bottom of the zone on that outer edge, just missed. 2 balls and no strikes. Biscuits have one on with 2 out in the frame. They trail 2-0. There's a pickoff attempt over to first. Back in safely with a dive goes Petrie. This is game number 17 for Petrie. He has stolen 4 bags in his previous 16. There's a swing and a miss by Horvath on the 2-0 offering, and it is now 2-1. That was a changeup located middle of the zone. Left-hander set at his chest. He's got a tan glove. Here's a bouncing ball left side. It's backhanded by the shortstop, Shelton. He throws long across the diamond. A fantastic throw to sit down Horvath. Biscuits get a base runner yet again, but they're unable to bring him across. This time it's a single for Emilian Petrie. No runs, a hit, no errors. 1 left on base. And we go bottom 2. Barron's leading 2-0 over the Biscuits on Jack 740.
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0: Chris Clark is back to the mound. We've been talking a little bit about Clark and how good he has been this year. Now, not the best opening inning. That was a two-run homer by Anthony DePino for the second consecutive night that he left the ballpark. That one, a no-doubt shot to left center field after going the opposite way to right in last night's loss for the Barons. First offering to the lefty, Colby Shelton rides down and in. It is Shelton, McGill, and Zavala. Well, in six June appearances, this being the first of July, there's a foul ball and evens the count in 1-1. Clark went 2-1 with a 2.63 earned run average. When you look at what he's done away from home, a 0.81 ERA. That's not in June. That's the entire season. Obviously, that has moved up a little bit. He gets a swing and a miss here and hops ahead 1-2. Rain still falling at the same pace, and again, that wind blowing in. Clark has been so good on the road. Pitch misses inside, and feels like this is a perfect summary of what Clark has gone through this year. He began the year with the Biscuits, went to AAA Durham to make his first appearances of the year. He kicks home, and it's 2-2, misses up and away. And it is full at 3-2. He was traded this offseason, so I guess it doesn't even start at the beginning of this year, but he was traded in the offseason over from the Angels. And he misses inside here. That's ball four. So the leadoff man is aboard. But Clark then returned back after his time in Montgomery as a reliever, and the Rays viewed him as a reliever. And he elected to just go with the flow. Not that he was going to override anything, but he's been both a reliever and a starter at every portion since his collegiate career. At Harvard, he went both ways. Grant McGill watches a called strike. Right-handed hitting catcher with one on and nobody out. Clark expected to come out of the bullpen. Kicks high, and his pitch home is a dribbler over to third base. Taylor's got it. His only plays at first. He will lob across the diamond in time for the out. Wise decision from Taylor. It does move Shelton into scoring range. A one on and a runner at second base for Samuel Zavala, the left fielder, who's the only one that has ever faced Clark before. He's been held hitless, 0-2 with a strikeout. But Clark then was thrust suddenly after a couple of early season injuries to the Biscuits starting rotation into the starting spot, and he held things firm. Pitch misses up and away. He was one of the best starters early on in the year for the Biscuits, and he was flip-flopping back and forth, starting, relieving, starting, relieving. Now we're here in July, and the exact same thing is happening. Clark making another start, his seventh of the year. 1-0 pitch is hit in the air. Towering fly ball in a shallow left field. The shortstop Barrios is back and with one hand reaches up to glove it. He'll flip on to third. And staying put at second is Colby Shelton. That's a pop out to short that travels into shallow left, and there are two gone, still with that runner at second base. Clark has just taken him on the chin time after time. No complaints, and chatting with him, he doesn't really care if he's a starter or a reliever, but what he said is it's been really hard to balance how to prepare his body and how to recover. There's a swing and a miss by the nine-hole hitting second baseman Brendan Dixon. You hear that wind ripping across. Now, there's a lot of nights that we say picturesque night for baseball or something along those lines. That is not the case tonight. Pitch home. Misses outside. Rain falling consistently as it has since about 7:30. We're approaching 9 o'clock here in the bottom of the second inning. Brian Anders sent it. His belt kicks home. This one tagged well out to deep left field. Sending Gillen back. He's at the track. Leaps and it is gone. It's another two-run shot for Birmingham, and they lead 4-0. This time it's Brendan Dixon with his second of the year. Back to the top of the card, and Jacob Burke, and he takes down and away for ball one. A right-hander kicks high, and his pitch home is dribbled up the third baseline and just leaks foul. Taylor was there to backhand it. Back behind the third base back and foul ground. So a pair of two-run homers in each inning so far against Clark. The Biscuits trail 4-0. Right-hander readies. Clark's pitch home. Set in the air right side. Playable in right for Horvath. He's looking up into the rain and is there to make the play. Two runs come across to score on the home run, and we turn things over. Top of the third when we return on Jack 7-4.
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0: back to the mound. Lucas Gordon, and here's the righty, the shortstop, Gregory Barrios, in the ninth spot. He watches down and away for ball one. Top of the card, Austin O'Byrne standing on deck. Biscuits have one hit so far. Pitch misses outside. They appeal down to first base. He did not go. Left-hander Santa Ana delivers and misses inside. It is three balls and no strikes. The rain coming down a little bit harder now. And the pitch is called a strike. Three balls to one strike. Well, most things final across the rest of the league. Pensacola down 7-1 on Rocket City. That's in the bottom of the eighth. That is the, I believe, the only Southern League game. Well, Biloxi and Chattanooga finish up the second game of their doubleheader. That is 6-5 Biloxi in the bottom of the fifth. That's a seven-inning contest. As here's one bounced over to first base. Flipping to cover. A tight play at first. Out's the call. Lucas Gordon just got to the bag in front of Gregory Barrios for the initial out on a ground ball to first base. Now it goes 3-1. And that completes the first trip around the order for Montgomery. Austin O'Byrne stands in. O'Byrne struck out his first time up, but he worked the count deep. Time takes a called strike on the outer edge for ball or strike one. Biscuits one hit belonged to Emilian Petrie. Here's this one roped down the right field line, sinking quickly and sliding over Dylan Campbell. O'Byrne's ripping for second. Here's the throw. It's not quite in time. O'Byrne's got himself a hustle double. Almost certainly felt like he was going to stay planted at first base, but instead he tested it. It wasn't a bad throw by any means from Campbell and Wright, but O'Byrne just a little too quick, and it's a two-bagger for the Biscuits' leadoff man. The one-out double. O'Byrne is at second, and Caden Bodine will dig in from the right side. Bodine was hit by a pitch his last time up. Here's the first pitch. Smacked in the air, deep to right field. Playable in right for Campbell. He's over toward the line, makes the catch. O'Byrne will go jogging over to third. It's a productive out for Bodine, but he becomes the second out of the inning. On a fly out to right. The lefty Theo Gillen will dig in now. Here's the initial pitch. It's called a strike on the outer edge. First pitch fastball at 90 miles an hour. Mentioned Lucas Gordon elected to attend Texas. Misses way outside this time and evens the count on a ball and a strike. Pitched in the College World Series with the Longhorns in 2022. He was a teammate there with his right fielder currently. It's a swing and a miss by Gillen on a pitch downstairs that just leaked behind the catcher in Grant McGill. Nothing doing with O'Byrne over a third. It didn't make it very far behind the backstop. O'Byrne dancing at third. Gillen waves and misses, has gone on strike. So the Biscuits get a one-out double. They leave him stranded at third base. And they stay scoreless through the third. We go bottom three, 4-0 Birmingham over the Biscuits.
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0: Chris Clark is back on the mound. First two trips up for him have not been all that friendly to him. A guy that has not struggled giving up the long ball this year. He had given up two with the Biscuits over the course of just one out shy of 50 innings. He's now above 50 on the air, but here tonight, in his two innings, he's given up two-run homers. In his time at AAA Durham across two games, he allowed two. In totality, he's allowed six long balls on the season, right around 55 innings. Clark back to the mound, working from the first base side. Here's the DH, Alec Briley, the left-handed hitter, swings and misses at the first pitch. That was Clark's 30th of the night, and it is cut through for strike one. Right-hander deals. This one struck well again to center field. O'Byrne is settling underneath it in front of the warning track. Oh, struck well, but didn't seem to carry all that much off the bat. It kind of looks like maybe the rain has stopped. Opening the window back up. Everything is wet, but it looks like for the moment maybe the rain has stopped. Pitch home from Clark, and he just misses outside. Clark, 24 years old, originally from Reston, Virginia. One oh pitch is in there, called a strike. Ball and a strike. Columbus knocked down Knoxville tonight, which means if the Biscuits were to lose this one, they would go back to the fourth spot out of four in the division. There's a ground ball to shortstop. A long throw for Barrios, but he gets it in time. Riley is retired. 6-3 ground out to start the third inning. And here comes Caleb Bonnemer. Right-hander set at his belt, working out of the stretch, kicks home. DePino hammers one again down the left field line, hooking foul. Now, didn't have the height to get out. It certainly had the strength, 109 feet, and was trying to knock down that wall in left field. For whatever reason, Anthony DePino seeing the ball out of Chris Clark's hand very well. Pino homered his last time up. He's now 2-for-4 on the week. He sends this one the opposite way, tailing its way into the seats. 0-2. No runs on two hits for the Biscuits. Four runs on three hits for the Barons. Right-hander deals. There's a swing and a miss. This time Clark picks it up. Bodine had a trickle out of his glove. He picks it up in fair ground, slings on to first for the out. Well, the inning is over, and we go top four. Biscuits down four on this Wednesday night from Birmingham.
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0: Visiting portion of the fourth inning, Yadier Arenamo will start it off for the Biscuits. Arenamo, Taylor, and Simpson. Biscuits have had a base runner in every inning. They have not turned it into a run. In the first inning, they had a hit-by-pitch of Caden Bodine. He was left at first. Emilian Petrie singled with two outs in the second inning. He was left at first base. Austin O'Byrne provided a one-out double in the third, but was left over at third base. Biscuits trying to break through on this Wednesday night, the first of July. Left-hander readies, kicks to the dish, Arenamo takes. That's up above the zone for ball one. Arenamo grounded out to second base in his first trip of the night. He had a very interesting night last night. Pitch home. Fits on the outer edge, called a strike. He singled in his first at-bat, which continued a really strong month of June for him. But then he struck out four consecutive times over the remainder of the evening. Pitch home, misses wide, and he's got a 2-1 advantage. Now for Arenamo, he finished June playing in 20 games, hitting over 300. And he sends this one on a line to straightaway center, but it is playable for Jacob Burke, who takes a couple of steps back and then makes the play. Arenamo is out, and Braden Taylor, who grounded out to first base to start off the second inning, will try to get something going with one out here in the top of the fourth. Biscuits, no runs on two hits. For the Barons, they lead 4-0 and have done so on three hits. Taylor stands in. Left-hander readies, and the pitch darts across the outer edge with a slider. Now, the lefty, Lucas Gordon, grew up in the L.A. area, but he grew up loving the New York Yankees. There's a called strike. On the back of his black uniform that reads Magic City on the front in white script, and they've got red numbers on both the back and the left side of the chest. Just beneath that Magic City script writing across the chest. He wears the number 13. Pitch misses downstairs. And the reason he wears number 13 is because of Alex Rodriguez, legendary New York Yankee. Gordon, obviously highly recruited, playing at Texas. He misses down and away. And he's had the opportunities at plenty of showcases to pitch at a handful of big league parks. And one of those is the Trop. He pitched in Tampa. Pitch misses outside. Well, the USA-Bosnia score has just gone final. 2-0 advantage the Americans. And so for the first time in a long time, 24 years to be exact, the United States have won a knockout stage game at the World Cup. And Braden Taylor just took downstairs for ball four, and he is aboard. So that continues the stretch of a base runner in every inning so far for the Biscuits. Oh, the United States will move on to face Belgium. They will do so without arguably their best striker in Flo Balogun. Pitch home, misses upstairs to the right-handed hitting Will Simpson, who saw the ball well in his last trip. Simpson has had a tremendous month here in June with the Biscuits. 18 games, a .314 average. That's the highest among any qualified batter for Montgomery. Just dips downstairs. Not only that, but Simpson has 5 home runs and 10 extra base hits in that stretch. And so he was promoted to AAA Durham for just a few games. There's a tight pickoff attempt over to first. Taylor's back in with a dive. They are calling a balk. Actually, I'm not sure what they're calling. Pat Leland wants to know as well. He's stepping out. Our first base umpire, Trevor Patience, threw up a 2 on his right hand as if he was saying that was the second disengagement, but I don't recall a first disengagement. It was also slightly delayed. Pat Leland, the manager, is out there now talking with Tatum Littleton, the home plate umpire, and they are about midway between home plate and the first base dugout, having a conversation. Now, Taylor is at second base for at least the moment, and Leland having a discussion, still a little bit heated. Leland keeps drifting back towards the dugout, and he's pulled back in. And now he will retreat back to that first base dugout that the Barons call home in their home games here at Regions Field. Oh, Simpson ready to go ahead. 2 balls and no strikes. With Braden Taylor perched at second base. Here's the pitch. And misses up and away. Left-hander on the third base side of the slab. And his 3-0 pitch is way inside. Simpson had to hop out of the way of it. He's able to evade it, which allows Taylor to go over to third. So the Biscuits have runners at the corners with one away here in the top of inning number 4. It is back-to-back walks. And will we get a visit from the pitching coach, John Kovalik? We will not. But there is one of the members of the coaching staff that steps out and signals. That is Daniel Milwee, the bench coach, who hopped to the warning track and relayed signals to his defense. The first pitch to Emilian Petrie is off the plate for a ball. 1-0 the count. Simpson walked on 4 pitches, so that's 5 in a row. And there is a called strike on the outer edge. Petrie nods his head in agreement. He's raised his average to .286. He's looking to drive in a run for the first time that's not on a solo homer. Runner goes at first. The throw will go to second. It's not in time. Here comes the runner to the plate. The throw is on line and in time to sit down Braden Taylor. So Simpson swipes second, but the throw from the shortstop Colby Shelton nabs Taylor at the plate, and the Biscuits are still held without a run. They do still have an opportunity with Simpson at second. And Petrie still in the box. For Simpson, that is his 11th. And Taylor gunned down trying to score. Petrie rests the bat on his left shoulder. 2-1 pitch. Misses outside. Three and one. Hitters count for the Canadian-born infielder who is DHing tonight. Gordon's pitch is lined down the right field line, sinking and down just foul. Only by about a foot or a foot and a half. It would have hopped into the corner and had a little bit of spin to it. It may have even hopped over the wall and gone down as an automatic double, which sparks a little bit of a debate. There is a long conversation that has many differing opinions, but on ground rule double versus automatic double. 3-2 the count. Here's the pitch. Petrie hits it high in the air, deep to right, sending Campbell back. He's looking up at the wall, and this one sneaks out of here. Hits a 2-run blast for Emilian Petrie. For the first time, he drives in multiple with one swing. It's home run number 3 and RBIs 3 and 4 as a member of the Biscuits. And that will prompt a conversation with the pitching coach, John Koblin. The Biscuits have a 2-run homer of their own. And they are on the board. It is a 4-2 game. And that makes that out at the plate that much more painful for the Biscuits, because if they would have held Taylor over at third base rather than have him come to the plate as part of that double steal attempt, this would be a 4-3 game rather than a 4-2 game. So the base is empty, and here is Matt Korfath with two gone on the first pitch to him. Swings and misses. Million Petrie has home run number 3. Offering misses wide of the zone. Gordon is at 65 pitches. There's no action out of the bullpen in right center for Birmingham, nor is there any action in the Biscuits' pen in left center. 1-1 pitch is in there, called a strike at the bottom of the zone. Pitch home is swatted foul. I mentioned that the Rays were up on the Royals in Kansas City. They have been one of the hotter teams in baseball as Horvath chases downstairs. He's gone on strikes. That's the third for Lucas Gordon, but a 2-run homer from Petrie gets the Biscuits back within 2 runs. It's a 4-2 advantage for Birmingham as we go bottom 4 on Jock 740.
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0: Back in Birmingham from Regions Field, Luke Maley hanging out with you in what has been a interesting start to the evening. 3 2-run homers, 2 for Birmingham, 1 for Montgomery. It's a 4-2 Barons lead over the Biscuits. Chris Clark is back out there in a game that was delayed by an hour and a half. Pitch home. There is a called strike. The rain has stopped, at least for the moment. 4-2. Both teams have 3 hits. Clark working on the first base side against Dylan Campbell. Pitch home, and that just misses off the plate and ties the count at 1-1. Well, the Rays certainly have themselves a star in Junior Caminero, the former Biscuit.

0: the former Biscuit, homered in his sixth consecutive game tonight. Here's a rocket up the middle and into center field for a base hit. Dylan Campbell aboard to start off the fourth inning. It's the second time the leadoff man has reached for Birmingham against Chris Clark. They've had a base runner in every inning except for their last time up. Clark had sent down four in a row following his second home run that he allowed up until that base hit. And now Colby Shelton digs in, and Phil plays him to pull. And the first pitch misses underneath the zone for ball one. Well, the Rays ended up winning in Kansas City by a final score of 4-0 tonight. Cedric Mullins had himself a good game. Runner goes, pitch misses inside. Tough ball to throw on, and it skips in for Bodine. And it is a stolen base for Campbell, his third of the year. Junior Caminero started the scoring in that game in Kansas City tonight in the top of the first with a two-run shot. He's got seven home runs in his last six games, including at least one in all six. Here's a ground ball on the right side. Arnamo kicks it around and falling to the dirt, flips on to first in time for the out. Arnamo's got a big smile on his face. He had it roll up his glove, hit the dirt. When he tried to pick it up with his hand, he fumbled it around a couple of times and it kept rolling away from him. By the time he got on top of it, he knew he needed to get rid of it quickly. So he barehanded it, threw sidearm onto Will Simpson as he stumbled down to the dirt. He got the out, but the runner moves over 90 feet. This one lined to right field. Horvath into the corner. He's there to track it down. Will spin around, fire to the dish. A strong throw on one hop, but it's a little bit late. Dylan Campbell scores on the sacrifice fly. Brent McGill drives in his 10th in game number 12. And here is Samuel Zavala. Two gone, nobody aboard, but a run across, and it is 5-2 Birmingham. Pitch home is there at the top of the zone, called a strike. Caminero now up to a .293 average, and tonight marked his 23rd of the year. Offering misses high. And here's a fun one for you. Since the start of last year, only three players have hit more home runs than Junior Caminero. And it is tightly contested. Pitches in there, called a strike. The most home runs since the start of 25, Kyle Schwarber with 86. Then Shohei Ohtani with 73. Aaron Judge with 70. And Junior Caminero with 69. 1-2 pitch on the way. Misses well inside. Zavala hops out of the way of it, and it's a tied count of 2 balls and 2 strikes. Bottom of the fourth inning, Clark kicks high, and his pitch home is in there, called a strike, a delayed call. Was getting ready to say it was on the inside corner. Our home plate umpire Tatum Littleton took a minute to make the decision, but he ended up making the right one. It's the third strikeout for Chris Clark. One run does come around to score as part of one hit. Nobody left aboard the base paths. We go to the fifth inning. It is 5-2 Barons over the Biscuits.
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0: Leading off, David Montgomery, fifth, the shortstop, Gregory Farias.
1: Well, the left-handed Lucas Gordon is back on the mound, and he squares off against Gregory Barrios to get things going here in the visiting half of the fifth. Here's the first pitch. Barrios takes. It's a called strike, middle of the zone. Now Barrios here in, or rather in June, led the Biscuits in stolen bases. Now we're in July. Pitcho is flared foul, out of play, and it's nothing in two. It is the 9-1 and 2 batters due out for Montgomery. Barrios, O'Vern, and Bodine. This one struck well into the gap in right center, but hanging up long enough for Campbell and Burke to converge. It is the right fielder, Dylan Campbell, who takes charge. And Barrios becomes the initial out of the fifth inning, just as he did in the third. Austin O'Vern will stand in. He's 1-for-2 thus far. He's hit safely in each of his two games back with the Biscuits. After his rehab stint in the Complex League, he sends the first pitch back foul. Left-hander peering in at the left-handed outfielder, Austin O'Vern. And there is a strike on the outer edge. It's nothing in two. O'Vern is 23 years old. He entered the night hitting .312, and he's bumped that up a couple of points with a hit over his first two at-bats. He's hit much better against righties, but still respectable against left-handed pitching, hitting over .260. 0-2 pitch. Rides outside. It's a ball and two strikes now. O'Vern is the Rays' 25th ranked prospect, according to MLB.com. He was a part of that Shane Boz trade back in December. That is a trade that has looked pretty good for the Rays. 1-2 pitch. O'Vern chases downstairs. Just caught a piece of it. On the changeup, well beneath the zone, and it is still 1-2. Last year, Austin played 114 games between Double A Chesapeake and High A Aberdeen. And he had .250, he had 13 homers and 43 driven in. There's another 1-2, and it misses wide. Two balls and two strikes. Austin got off to a tremendous start this year with the Biscuits, and he was one of the best players in the month of May before being injured. There's a swing and a miss. He's gone on strikes. Second time that O'Vern has struck out against Lucas Gordon. That equates for two out of his four strikeouts. Caden Bodine will stand in. Austin got off to a scorching hot start in May at over 400 across the first 12 games. Here is Caden Bodine, one of the newer members of the Biscuits. Biscuits are starting to see an influx of those Bowling Green Hot Rods players that shined in the first half. There's a dribbler foul up the first baseline and off the facing of that first base dugout. Bodine, still 22 years old. He played his college ball at Coastal Carolina, and he was really good. He was a part of their very deep run. Not this past College World Series that just wrapped up. They fell to LSU last year in the final. There's a pitch home, and it misses downstairs. Ball and two strikes on the switch hitting catcher. The bats as a righty against the left-handed hurler and Lucas Gordon on the mound. Both bullpens have a little action going on. Nobody actively throwing on either side right now, but some guys up on their feet. 1-2 is golfed down the left field line, sinking quickly into the corner. It is down, a fair ball off the chalk line. Extra bases for Caden Bodine. There's his first extra base hit here in Double A. It's a double, and it comes with two outs here in the top of the fifth. Caden Bodine, solid at bat, down in the count, 1-2. Saw a changeup right at the base of the zone. Went down and got it. Lifted it off the chalk line down that left field line. And one hopped up against the wall. Well, there's a runner at second and two gone for Theo Gillen, who's in the middle of a little bit of a slump. Pitch home, and he fouls it back into the catcher, Grant McGill's glove. Gillen hit safely in each of his first five games. But if you include his 0-for-2 tonight, he is now 0-for his last 11. 0-for-4 on Sunday in the series finale against Biloxi. 0-for-5 last night. And 0-for-2 thus far. But he has continued to drive in runs. He's driven in 5 across 7 games. This being his 8th. Pitch home, and that misses inside. 2-1 advantage. Now Gillen was the 18th overall selection in the 2024 draft out of high school. But the prospect rank is not only the Rays top prospect, which he was at the beginning of last year as well after being drafted in 24, but he moved from number 40 overall, according to MLB Pipeline, to number 10. 3-1 pitch to him is called a strike on the outer edge with a fastball. Well, there is a righty warming up, and it's a sidearm submarine right-hander out there getting loose. Tough to tell what number the reliever is wearing, but there is a right-hander warming up to come on in relief should Lucas Gordon need it. He's at 87 pitches. 3-2 is taken outside for ball 4. Back-to-back have reached with 2 outs. Is that it for the lefty? The Adair Aranamo is ready to step in, and here comes the pitching coach, John Kovaly. So it will not be the end of the line for Gordon. Five-2 the score, and now Aranamo represents the tying run with 2 outs here in the top of the 5th inning. The Biscuits played a long one last night. 12-5 the final score, so 17 total runs on 20 hits. There were a pair of errors. Jackson Baumeister picked up the win, his 3rd of the year, to go 3-3. And Gabe Davis suffered his 4th straight loss here to begin his tenure in Double-A. This game that lasted 3 hours and 6 minutes. Pitch home is in there, called a strike. Just clipped the outer edge of the zone. Change up there at the top. Oh, and 1. Lefty deals. This one lined foul off the backstop. And netting that stretches all the way down, essentially from foul pole to foul pole. And gets down to the cutouts on each side where the wall darts back towards the field of play. Room and foul ground shrinks a little bit. Pitch misses up top. And it's 1-2. Biscuits got both of their runs on an Emilian Petrie home run just a little bit ago. That game in the 4th inning. We're now here in the 5th. Pitch home. Misses up and away. 2 balls, 2 strikes. Gordon across 90 pitches. He's done that a few times. The most he's thrown in a game is 92. This will be his 93rd, so we'll set a new season high and will be one shy of his career high of 94 that he recorded last year, coincidentally, against Bowling Green. 24-year-old, even in a 2-2 count, there's 2 on and 2 out. Swing and a miss. Aranamo's gun on strikes. That's strikeout number 5 for Lucas Gordon. It likely ends his night with a new season high of 93 pitches. Biscuits get a 2-out double from Bodine. He's stranded at second base. Theo Gillen behind him after a walk at first. It's five strikeouts for Gordon through five, two-run innings. We go bottom five, 5-2 Birmingham over the Biscuits on Jock 740.
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0: Brendan Dixon at the bottom of the card will stand in to complete the second trip around for Chris Clark here on this Wednesday night. We're approaching 9:40 here in the bottom of the fifth. Do a look across the Southern League scoreboard in just a moment as Clark's 51st pitch misses down and in. So Clark has given up the home runs, but he has been much more efficient. And the lefty on the other side finished after 93 pitches. This one lined out to left, sinking quickly, and a underhanded grab by Theo Gillen out there in left for the initial out. Brendan Dixon lines out to Gillen in left field, and the lineup turns back over. Here is Jacob Burke, followed by Alec Brantley, the 1-2 hitters. Burke is 0-2 so far. He's now 0-6 in the series as the leadoff man. This one smacked high in the air, playable in straightaway center for O'Vern. He ranges underneath it, reaches skyward into the night skies, and is there to haul it in. A pair of quick outs for Chris Clark. Fouled back off of the left-handed swing of the DH, Alec Brantley. Well, this here in the bottom of the fifth, all games have gone final tonight in the Southern League. Biloxi and Chattanooga played a 9-inning game and a 7-inning game. Columbus beat Knoxville. Chattanooga took game one over Biloxi, and then the Shuckers won 6-5 in the 7-inning contest. Rocket City down Pensacola, and now we are here in the middle innings, bottom of the fifth. A 5-2 advantage with Clark still out on the mound. No reason for him not to be. There is some stretching out in the bullpen for the Biscuits. Would imagine there's a new arm on the hill in the top of the sixth for the Birmingham Barons. Right-hander set at his belt. 1-2 the count. Here's the pitch. It's lined past the leaping Arenamo and into right field. It's a base hit. A loud one at that. At 106 off of Alec Brantley's bat. He has his second hit in three tries against Chris Clark. And here comes Caleb Bonnemer, who was looking for his first hit of the week. He is also 0-6. He has reached once with a walk, but it's been held off the base paths tonight. He has struck out and grounded out to short. Bonnemer is the number one prospect. Here is a take, a strong throw, and a hard tag by Arenamo, but nothing doing. It is a stolen base for Alec Brantley. That is his 10th of the year. Bonnemer awaits the pitch. The White Sox top prospect watches a called strike. And the count evens at 1-1. Right-hander looks to second. The 1-1 pitch is inside. It pops out of Bodine's mitt. He's able to track it down in foul territory. And the Biscuits catching room has only gotten stronger with Bodine's arrival. Kenny Piper has led the charge this year. Clark's pitch home is a broken bat flare out to shortstop. Barrios backing up into a back pedal. He leaps and makes the play. The inning is over. It had a two-out single from Alec Brantley, but it is no runs on the one hit, no errors, and one left aboard. We turn the card. Top of the sixth. Next, Biscuits looking to bounce back. It's a 5-2 Birmingham lead.
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0: Jackson Kelly takes over on the mound. The night is over for the lefty, Lucas Gordon. And now a right-hander comes on, and is a funky righty in Jackson Kelly, who has had a ton of success in his minor league career. He was originally drafted out of Mercer 2022 by the Texas Rangers in the 12th round and made a quick rise through the Rangers organization. Pitch home, the side armor deals and misses down and away. In his first season, he made it up to high A in 2023. He went high A to double A in 2024, joining the Frisco Rough Riders in that 24 season. Pitched in 25, all with Frisco in double A, outside of a couple of rehab appearances in the Complex League, and then was selected by the White Sox in the Rule 5 draft this year in December. There's a pitch that misses wide of the zone. It's 2-1 on the lefty, Braden Taylor. Boy, has he been dominant this year. Jackson Kelly working off the third base side of the slab, behind 2-1 in his pitch home. Flutters outside, make it 3-1. Kelly is now 26 years old. He has a 1.91 earned run average this year. That's here in Birmingham, as there's a sharply hit grounder to second base. No issue for Dixon. He's able to toss it on to first in time to sit down Taylor for the initial out. Well, let's go ahead and get that final line on the starting pitcher tonight in Lucas Gordon. He went 5 innings, allowing 2 earned runs. They each came on Emilian Petrie's home run. Outside of that homer, he gave up a total of 4 hits. He walked 3 and struck out 5. He is in line for the win should this score hold. Will Simpson in and watches outside for ball 1. Kelly from Marietta, Georgia. Drops down and delivers across his body. Misses inside this time with a changeup. Kelly made it up to Charlotte this year, which is the AAA affiliate of the Chicago White Sox. Pitched 6 innings in his time there as he misses yet again, this time beneath the zone. He gave up 4 hits, 2 runs, to the tune of an even 3 ERA. That was back in May, and Simpson took way inside. That is 2 balls inside. Simpson was taking off the protective guard on his shin. Now one's time, and you can visibly read his body language that he's frustrated with that call, and for good reason. There is no world in which that's even close to a strike. Right-hander drops down, delivers well inside again. Simpson flips the bat behind his back. He'll take his spot over at first. Well, there are some borderline pitches sometimes, and then there are flat-out misses, and that was one of the more interesting misses we've seen all year. But same result. Instead of 4 pitches, it's a 5-pitch walk. Simpson over at first base, and the lefty Petrie into the box. He's been the Biscuits' hottest hitter, and that average continues to creep up. He's now at 298 with the three homers and four RBIs. All of his RBIs have come on homers, and it had been two solo shots before the two-run homer in his last at-bat, and he takes a called strike on the outer edge. One and one. Petrie singled in the second, had the homer in the fourth. Pitch home. He hits high into the night sky. Shallow left center field, playable for both outfielders. Jacob Burke, the center fielder, calls off Zavala, and he collects the second out. Will Simpson is parked at first base. Matt Corvath hoping to move him over. And the only way to do so would be with a walk or a hit, because there are two gone in. Right. Corvath had a big day in last night's win for the Biscuits. Three RBIs. Pitch home. Misses up and away. He's 0 for 2 so far in this one. Went 2 for 3 last night with two walks. The two hits, they were both singles. Drove in three. The only time he was sat down was via a strikeout. Struck out his last time up. And now is even in the count at 1-1 after a called strike with a breaking ball. Pitch home. Flutters just outside with a slider. Now Kelly, not an overpowering arm. That's a slider at the top of the zone, just outside, away from the righty at 72. He drops down side arming. It's just a tough vantage point to pick up the baseball. There's a breaking ball again that clips the outer edge and ties things up at 2-2. Just in a different arm slot. And if every pitcher threw from Jackson Kelly's arm slot, then baseball would be a lot easier. Pitch home is up above the zone for ball three. And that's because it's harder to hit a guy that's throwing much, much firmer. But this is a deceptive delivery. There's a lot of motion going on. It's a different arm angle, so things get harder. 3-2 is cut on and missed. And the inning is over. Biscuits get a one-out walk from Will Simpson, but he's stranded there. It's no runs, no hits, no errors, and one left aboard. Jackson Kelly has a scoreless frame. We head to the bottom of the sixth. Still 5-2, Birmingham over Montgomery on Jack 740.
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0: The Biscuits have gone to the bullpen. This is Derek Addington on in relief. So Chris Clark is done after five innings. He gave up five runs on five hits, two of them homers. He struck out three and walked one. Derek Addington comes out of the pen, just a two-pitch mix for the lanky right-hander that goes 6'8". He is 2-4 and dons a 5.13 earned run average at the moment. Addington kicks home, and his first pitch is in there, called a strike with a sinker at 97. Well, Clark didn't use as many pitches. Offering misses downstairs as Gordon on the other side did, but both of them last five innings. Clark is on the hook at the moment for the loss should the Biscuits fall in this one and not pull back to a tie at any point. There is a called strike. Addington ahead in the count, 1-2. Right hander comes set, the clock ticking down beneath 3, and the pitch is lofted back and out of play. This is Anthony DePino, who has struck out and homered. He's homered in back-to-back nights. Righty readies, and the 1-2 drifts high. Two balls and two strikes now. First base side of the slab for the right-hander. Addington deals. This one bounced sharply on the ground. Barrios, the shortstop, has it. Throws on to first. Simpson collects it for the out. One gone, bottom of the sixth. Biscuits down 5-2 on this Wednesday night in Birmingham. We got underway an hour and a half behind schedule due to a rain delay. We got underway in the rain, which has since subsided, and has ended up being a relatively comfortable night. It is a late night, 10 o'clock approaching quickly. There's a called strike. Not a ton of fans in attendance here tonight, and part of that is it's a Wednesday. The other part of that is the threat of weather, and then the weather. It's also almost 10 o'clock on a school night or a work night. Addington misses up and in to Dylan Campbell, and the count is even at a ball and a strike. Pitch home is lofted back off the brick wall behind home plate. There is one section that has some advertisement behind home plate, and there's a few different spots that have some padding. But for the most part, the backstop is brick. And so we saw it last night on a pitch that hit the backstop. It bounced directly back to the catcher and didn't allow Kenny Piper to score from third. Here's a high drive deep to left center. O'Vern on the run, back of the track, and he made the play. He cruised up against the wall. He didn't crash into it. It looked like he was going to have to, and he made the play and just angled his body ever so slightly. He made contact with the wall in left center field, but he's able to track it down without having to go slamming into that bullpen wall in left center field. That was a long drive for Dylan Campbell, but nothing to show for it. On a ball that came off the bat at 100 and traveled an even 400 feet. The ballpark just holds. It's a swing and a miss. Colby Shelton, a left-handed hitter. Now after a first pitch sinker, awaiting the next offering, and now misses wide, so it's 1-1. Wind blowing slightly from the right field pole to left. There's a drive out to left. Gillen has to hustle back. He's looking up, reaches, and he crashes into the wall. Can't come up with a baseball. It's over his head and off the wall. It's a double for Colby Shelton. They have seen Derek Geddington well here early on. That's the first base runner they've had against him. But that is back-to-back swings that have come off the bat over 100 miles an hour. That one at 103. Addington will grab some rosin, bounces it on the back of his hand, drops it behind the mound, and is now back on the rubber, ready to face Grant McGill, who had a sack fly his last time up on the night. He's 0-1 with a ground out to third. He's got a runner at second base and two gone here. He grounds this one over to third again, riding the line, a foul ball. It rode the chalk line. Its final hop was off of the line, but it did have a little bit of spin, and home plate umpire Tatum Littleton threw his arms in the air and yelled foul ball. Runner dancing at second base. That's Colby Shelton. And the pitch home misses high. Addington working out of the stretch. Set at his hip. And Dills home gets a swing and a miss. Went to the slider that time. One of his two offerings. You go sinker, slider, and a lot of what comes to be in a single outing for Eddington is decided by whether he can get that slider in the zone for a called strike. 1-2 pitch, and he went back to it. That is solely in the bottom of the zone. This is not much to say on that one. That's strike three, 10 out of 10 times, and Eddington on the wrong side of things. 2-2 pitch. And swing and a miss. Got him to chase. So it cost Addington an extra pitch, but no harm done. He gets the strikeout anyway. And the two-out double stranded at second base. We're through six. It is a 5-2 Barons advantage over the Biscuits here on Wednesday night on Jock 740.
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0: The new arm on the mound, no longer on the hill, is Jackson Kelly. He goes the one inning and on in relief. Donning the number 25, a right-hander for the Barons. This is Pierce George from Houston, Texas. 6'6", 240 pounds. If that name rings a bell, it's for good reason. And George squares off against Gregory Barrios. Has his black glove set up near his face. Lifts high and his pitch home. Barrios tags it in the air to left, but it is playable for Zavala, who drifts back and makes the play. If Pierce George sounds familiar and you're joining us here from the Montgomery area, that is because George, a former member of the Alabama Crimson Tide. Gets a fly out to left to start things, and now the top of the card stands in with Austin Over. George was selected in the 2024 draft by the White Sox in the 13th round. Kicks high and his pitch drifts outside. 23-year-old, mentioned 6'6", 240. This year he's been pretty solid. This is his third different stop on the year. He started the year in Kannapolis in the Carolina League. That's the single-A affiliate of the White Sox. So he misses above the zone with his breaking ball. 1-0 with a 1-3-2 in 10 outings in Kannapolis, and then was promoted to Winston-Salem in High A. 15 games, he went a 3.18 ERA. He misses up and away. And so they said, let's send him up the chain. He's here in Double A now, and this is outing number four. He's given up two runs over his first three outings that have spanned three and a third. So he has a 4.91 earned run average after that fly out to left. Pitch misses inside, and O'Vern hops out of the way. That is ball four. Oh, the speedster aboard the base paths, and O'Vern still second in the league in stolen bases with 28. Second to Dylan O'Ray of the Biloxi Shuckers. Now Austin had a good 2.5 to almost 3 weeks where he was still atop the league in stolen bags, even though he hadn't played in those 2.5-ish weeks. Right-hander readies. O'Vern stays put, and this one hammered well foul up the first baseline. Bodine just obliterated the baseball, but he was out in front of it at the distance to leave the yard. That ends up on the foul side of things. Bodine has himself a double. That came in his last at-bat. Now hitting is a lefty, and there's a pickoff attempt. O'Vern was leaning a bit, but able to dive back in safely. Right-hander working from the first base side of the slab. Now against the left-handed hitting catcher. O'Vern runs. Pitch misses high. It's a good one to throw on. It doesn't matter. O'Vern has his first since returning from the IL. That's his 29th of the year. Good to see O'Vern back blazing across the base paths as he was doing for so many different times with the Biscuits, including a five-steal performance back in April, and that was the first time that someone had done that since at least 2005 in the Southern League. O'Vern got off to a fantastic start this year. He leads off second base with Bodine ahead in the count 2-1. RBI opportunity for Caden, his first chance, and he lines one foul up the first baseline, and the count evens it 2-2. Bodine has not driven in a run quite yet. He does have a few hits to his name. He was hit by a pitch back in the first inning. He doubled in the fifth, sandwiched in between. He flew out to right, back in the third inning. Right-hander with his black glove drops it down to his belt. 2-2, pitch home, misses up and away for ball three. The count is full with one on and a runner at second base. Part of the order due up, Bodine, Gillen. And if they make it that far, Yadier Arenamo in the cleanup spot. 3-2 count. Right-hander looks to second, now deals home, and this one laced through the left side. It's down a base hit. O'Vern ripping around third. Here comes the throw from Zavala. It's not in time, and there is RBI number one with the Biscuits for Caden Bodine. It's now a 5-3 advantage for Birmingham. Bodine drives in his first with his first multi-hit game. That'll prompt a conversation with the pitching coach, John Kovalik.

right hander back to work. It's a 5-3 game. Gillen representing the tying run. And he waves and misses at a curveball down and in. Gillen hit one a long way his last time up, but couldn't keep it between the lines. Right-hander deals and misses down and in. Here's the 1-1. Gillen laces it out to left. Playable for Zavala, and he ranges over to make the play off to his right side. Bodine stays put at first. They're driving in Austin O'Vern. Gillen lines out to left, and here is Yadier Arenamo. This gets down 2 with the runner at first. Top of the 7th inning. First offering is down in the dirt. It's gloved by the catcher McGill, and he popped out of the crouch, looked at his fellow catcher down that first baseline, and Bodine. Arenamo takes yet again, and it's a 2-ball, no strike count. There's a swing and a miss by Arenamo.

0: Two balls and one strike. George Reddy's, here's his pitch. It's lined back up the middle into center field. Arenado has himself his first hit of the night. And the Biscuits in business yet again with Braden Taylor coming up. Here in the top of the seventh, the go-ahead run will step to the dish. And one of the hotter hitters in the Southern League. Arenado singles back through the middle. It moves Bodine to second. And out comes the manager, Pat Leland. So that will end the outing for George Pierce. And they will go to the bullpen. So we'll step aside. Braden Taylor's going to come on to bat from the left side. He's looking for his first hit. One of the hottest hitters in the Southern League will face a new arm when we return on Jock 740.
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0: Liam Paddock is on in relief. He has worked three innings this year and dons a 6 ERA with the Barons. And he squares off against Braden Tainer. Lefty on lefty matchup with the tying run standing at first. Runners at first and second for Montgomery. And the first pitch to Taylor misses outside. Well, Jackson Kelly worked a scoreless inning in the sixth. Pierce George unable to escape to the seventh inning. And with two on and two out, a lefty is aboard. Here's the pitch. Lefty on lefty is called a strike. Even up and one and one. Taylor in 24 games last month in June, 295, had 26 hits in those 24 games, including 11 extra base hits. 1-1 pitch on the way. Misses down and away. 2-1 now. Taylor has belted 8 home runs since his 24th birthday, and that dates back to May 22nd. Those 8 homers for him in that span are good for top 3 most in the league. 2-1 pitch. Misses up top. And it's a 3-1 advantage. And now Paddock at a risk of walking Taylor to load the bases. At the moment, it's Bodine at second. Arenado at first. Braden Taylor ahead 3-1. Left-hander readies. Here's the pitch. Swing and a miss. Taylor chased a fastball up near the chest level. It was a half-hearted swing. He knew all the way through the zone that the best thing to do was hold up, and he just couldn't do it. Well, 3-2 count. Left-hander settles. Kicks high in his pitch. Taylor swings and misses. He's gone on strikes. So Paddock comes on in relief. He strands two aboard the base pass. Biscuits do get one. We go bottom of the seventh. 5-3. It's 10-15 here at Regents Field in Birmingham on Jock 740.
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0: Samuel Zavala starts off this home half of the seventh inning. The righty Derek Eddington is up on the mound. Right-hander set at his belt. Kicks high in his pitch. Misses up and away. Ball and no strikes. Zavala hitting 202 at the moment. Dons this eighth spot of the card. So 0 for 2 with a pop out to short and a strikeout looking. Pitch home, and he waves and misses at a sinker at 96 at the top of the zone. One and one to count. Eddington on that first base side of the slab. Kicks high. And this one laced to left. Playable for Gillen. He charges in. Chest high. Makes the grab. And there's one away.
5: Second baseman, Brandon Dixon.
0: Stepping in from the right side is Brendan Dixon, the second baseman. He homered for his second with the Barons this year in 15 games earlier in this game. Swing and a miss. That's the difference in the game right now. A two-run cushion. They got two in the first, two in the second, and one in the fourth. Biscuits got two in the top of the fourth and one in the seventh. Now here in the bottom of the seventh, a 5-3 game. Both teams have six hits. There's a flare back our way over our heads here in the booth. And it's nothing in two. Advantage, Garrett Geddington. Righty deals. And fits in a called strike three at the top of the zone. 97 that time from Derek. And he strikes out his second. And the first looking. Now two gone. Here comes Jacob Burke at the top of the card. Eddington has used 23 pitches. Now face one over the minimum to this point. He gave up a two-out double in his first frame. Now was sat down three straight, including a pair of strikeouts. Burke steps in right side, and the first pitch is in there, called a strike. Pitch home. Here's a bouncer out towards shortstop. Barrios has it on a forehand. Throws on the run. One hops into Simpson. And Will Simpson pumps his fist. He likes the leave from his shortstop. And the inning is over. We go top eight. Biscuits still down 5-3. They're up to the plate when we return on Jock 740.
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The lefty Liam Paddock remains out there on the mound. The Barons have used a mix of Lucas Gordon, who went five innings of two-run baseball. Jackson Kelly walked one and struck out one across a scoreless inning. Pierce George was charged with the one run. He picked up two outs. He gave up two hits. And he walked one, did not have a strikeout, did not give up a homer. Liam Paddock

0: Two balls and no strikes. Batting set, closed off, and deals home. Misses well wide. It squirts to the backstop. And Simpson way out in front. Three balls and no strikes. And getting close to walk number three. Simpson, Petrie, and Horvath due up here in the frame. Simpson 0 for 1. Petrie has two hits on deck. And Mac Horvath is 0 for 3. Here's the pitch. 3-0, take all the way. And it misses inside for ball four. Oh, Simpson up at first base now. Paddock has struck out one and walked one. And here comes Emilian Petrie. Offering home, and that misses up and in. That's five consecutive misses from the southpaw. Second lefty that the Barons have used in this game. There is some action out of the bullpen in right center field. A right-hander loosening for Birmingham, as is a right-hander getting loose in the other bullpen for the Biscuits in that left center field pen. That's another miss. It's two balls and no strikes. Left-hander kinks up most of the rubber. That one high and tight, and Petrie spins out of the way. That is now seven consecutive misses to open up the inning. Now the Biscuits used 11 walks last night and 13 hits to notch 12 runs. 3-0. Here's the pitch, and that is high for ball four. It is back-to-back four-pitch walks from Paddock, who picked up a big-time strikeout. Strand two runners aboard in that last inning. And here comes Pat Leland. They're going to go to the bullpen. A long night continues to get longer. 10:30, and the Biscuits have two aboard the base paths. Prime opportunity to score. When we return, we'll introduce you to this new arm that will come on to face Matt Horvath.
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and Jonathan Clark out of San Jose State. Started this year in Winston-Salem, the high A affiliate for the White Sox. Rowdy set at his belt, kicks home, and misses wide of the zone. And a helicopter heading over our heads. 1-1 to count. Runners at first and second. Still nobody out in the inning. Horvath is the go-ahead run, and he watches a called strike, this time at the base of the zone. You know, Clark has been really sharp against right-handed batters, 179 average. He's been good against lefties, too, 207. He's inherited three runners on the air. He's allowed one of them to score. This one squirts past the catcher, McGill, and everybody moves up 90 feet, so the infield is going to end up pulled in. And a big break for the Biscuits, who now no longer see the double play lined up. I'll mention the Rays down the Royals tonight. Baltimore got the best of the Chicago White Sox this evening. There are a couple of big league games currently in action. They got underway a little bit after us there on the West Coast. Bottom of the sixth inning, Giants 6-0 over the Diamondbacks. A's up 6-1 on the Dodgers in the seventh. Pitch home, and it rides outside. That's ball three. A 3-2 with the first base open. Bottom of the card standing on deck, Gregory Barrios, before Austin O'Vern restarts it at the top. Biscuits hoping from a come-from-behind victory. Top of the eighth inning. 3-2. Swing and a miss, and Horvath chased the slider way outside. And he strikes out for the third time tonight. That is the first strikeout for Clark. It comes on a 3-2 pitch. Oh, Barrios will stand in, trying to get at least one of these runs home. Get the Biscuits back within a run. Base hit in the right spot. Could score both. Petrie does have good speed at second base. Righty Reddy's looking at the righty Barrios, and he misses down and away. With that strikeout, Clark reduced his ERA to 2.7. It's a guy that pitched in independent league baseball. This one flared foul back into the crowd. In 23 and 24, he pitched for the Glacier Range Riders and the Missoula Paddleheads. Independent Pioneer League. And he actually kind of struggled before signing with the White Sox and then was really sharp. Pitch misses outside. He had an 8.68 ERA over 25 games in two seasons in independent league ball. And then was signed by the White Sox, had his start in 2025 in Kannapolis, where he had a 2.4 ERA in 41 innings. Pitch misses high and tight. And he falls behind 3-1 on the Biscuits shortstop, Gregory Barrios. Right-hander comes set. Slightly closed off on the mound, kicks high in his 3-1 pitch. Barrios takes, it's a called strike on two balls off the plate. Yeah, this has been bad. Very evidently ball four. We've had the zone shrink at times on pitches in the zone, and we've had it massively expanded a couple of times against Barrios and Simpson. Here's one lofted into left center field. Simpson is back to tag. The left fielder Zavala makes the play. He will throw home. Both runners move up 90 feet. It's a sacrifice fly for Barrios. Well, he brings home Will Simpson. Petrie follows in suit on the throw home. Tagging up and going to third. And the Biscuits are within a run here on Wednesday night. Here's Austin O'Vern, the former USC Trojan, stands in. He's got a chance to tie this game with a base hit. He
He's 1-for-3 with a double, a walk, and a pair of strikeouts. He punts this one up the first baseline. It's a beauty, and he's safe. A run scores, and this game is tied at 5.

26-year-old Jonathan Clark, right-hander out of Redwood City, California, is on the mound. He's ready to square off against Matt Corbett from the right side. Well, Liam Paddock struck out the lone batter he faced in the seventh to Strand Bodine at second and Arenamo behind him at first. But then missed with all eight pitches of the inning. So they go to the pen, and here is the righty Clark, and his first pitch is in the zone. The first strike of the inning in nine pitches.

An RBI bunt base hit for the leadoff man, and here comes Caden Bodine, who singled in his last two trips. Excuse me, not just singled. Runner goes. The throw is online, not in time. That is number 30 for Auvergne. He swiped two here in the last two innings. He swiped one in the seventh, now swipes one in the eighth, and he's in scoring range. And with one swing of the bat, the Biscuits could end up on the right side of this game, leading 6-5. Or with Bodine in the box even more with his first home run. Pitch home. Started the swing. He was able to hold up on a pitch inside, and the count is even and 1-1.

0: There's a called strike on the outer edge. Just clipped the bottom of the zone. Bodine behind. A 1-2 count. And this misses low. 2-2. Right-hander settles. His pitch home is caught on and missed. Bodine's gone on strike. So the Biscuits strike for two runs, both of them charged to Liam Paddock, who went just one out. And the two walks he started this inning with come around to score. So two runs on one hit, no errors, and one left in scoring range. We go bottom eight, tie game, five apiece here on this Wednesday night in Birmingham.
1: 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I've been surfing here since I was a kid. Now, seeing my grandson out on the water, it means everything to me. Watching him and taking in the blue waves, the sea breeze, the blurry horizon.
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0: We've got ourselves a brand new ball game, and there's a brand new arm on the mound for the bottom eight. This is Jacob Kamatz, who has a 5.23 ERA early in his tenure here with the Biscuits. And in chatting with some of the coaching staff with Montgomery, this is a guy that they think has the stuff to make it to the big leagues. Jacob Kamatz has a really strong arsenal, and Kamatz will toe the rubber here. His strong arsenal hasn't exactly carried on to him being able to evade being hit, but he's had some good and some bad. He's coming off of a two-run outing where he went an inning and two-thirds. Pitched twice against Biloxi, allowed a run in each of those games. There's a foul ball back out of play off of Alec Briley's bat. He had one blow-up outing where he gave up two. That's the most that he's given up. This is his seventh outing. Pitch home is fouled back. Kamatz is still 23 years old. He played at Oregon State. Works with a fastball, curveball, and cutter, which is more of a slider, but he throws it and considers it a cutter. Right-hander with his glove pressed to his chest, 0-2, skips in for a ball. Cross 10-30. Bottom of the eighth inning, 1-2 the count on the DH, Alec Briley, the left-handed hitter. So the 2, 3, and 4 batters due up here. Pitch home. Is tagged in the air on a line, and Horvath came in. It soars over his head and off the base of the wall. It'll go down as a double. A rare defensive miscue for Matt Horvath, who has played a really strong outfield this year. And that one could end up costly. It'll go down as a double, but it's one that 9 out of 10 times it. Maybe even more than that, Matt Horvath in right is going to make that play. And instead, it's a two-bagger for Alec Brierley, and he has three hits tonight. So go ahead and run in the bottom of this inning. Stands at second base. And the Barons are pretty confident that he's going to come around to score. The scoreboard reads 6-5 at the moment, that they have scored a run in the inning. It is not the case. It is a 5-5 game. The leadoff man here, Brierley, doubling on that liner out to right. Here's the number one White Sox prospect in Caleb Bonnemer. Watch the first pitch for a called strike. And Kamats kicks. This one flared back our way. Up over our heads. Nothing in two. Now the final line on Derek Eddington. He was pretty sharp. Two innings. He struck out two. He gave up one hit. That's it. Pretty good night for Eddington. There's a tapper foul up the third baseline. Chris Clark started this game and gave up five runs across his five innings. He's now off the hook for the loss. We'll earn a no decision regardless of how this ends up. Biscuits trying to erase that early 4-0 lead after the second inning. It is currently 5-5. So they've erased that deficit, but they're trying to pull off the come-from-behind win. Pitch misses high, and it's a ball and two strikes on Bonnemer. Runner at second, nobody out, when the new arm commats out on top of the hill. Righty deals, misses low. It's blocked by Bodine. Two and two the count. Right-hander on the first base side of the rubber. Comes set. Has his side from the catcher. Looks to second, and now Reddy's home. Here's the 2-2. It's bounced on the left side. Barrios looks back to runner, fires across the diamond, and that's textbook from the shortstop. It holds Brierley at second base, and he gets the initial out, and here comes Anthony DiPino, who has seen the baseball well against the Biscuits here this week. And walks up to Amore. Here comes the pitching coach, Jim Paddock. He wants to talk about how to attack Anthony DiPino with a runner at second base representing what could eventually become the winning run should he come around to score.

The entire infield converges on the back of the mound. And we were talking earlier about the moon and how it looked pretty full. Well, tonight it is still casting that same outline, but it's a little harder to see. A little blurry. Looks like there's some fog up in the air, out towards that right field line as we approach 10:45. Runner at second, one gone. And Anthony DePino standing in here in the bottom of the eighth. A 5-5 game in the first pitch. Misses downstairs. Kamats has been dominant against right-handed hitters. They are 1 for now 16. Lefties have gotten to him. The lefty, Alec Brierley, doubled. He's at second base. Lefties hitting around 350 against him. 9 out of 26. One pitch on the way. He tried to check the swing. Certainly went around. They appeal. He did not go. All right. Certainly looked like he offered it the cutter away. In field umpire's defense, that's Trevor Patience. He is perched near second base as part of a three-man crew, so he doesn't have the angle right down the line. This one hit high into the night sky, back behind the plate. Bodine looking up. It will fall down into the crowd. Now, there are some fans here on a Wednesday night. There are some young fans here still on this Wednesday, I was going to say evening, but it's night. Coming up on 11 o'clock. 10:43, the local time. Runner at second base, bottom of the eighth inning. 2-2 the count. Kamats readies. He looks at the runner and deals home and just misses wide of the zone. DePino wanted to swing at it, started the hands, but certainly held up that time, and now the count is full. Dylan Campbell stands on deck. Now, if you're Kamats, you don't want to walk DePino by any means, but he's been a dangerous hitter, so don't want to give him anything too good a hit. And if you do end up walking him, you do have a double play possibility. Here's a liner into right center field. Windmill around for Brierley. He will score standing up, and the Barons have the lead. Now, that is a center cut fastball at 96. And that kind of goes right to the point. You don't want to give DePino anything too good to hit, because he will make you pay. The alternative is ending up walking him and then bringing up Dylan Campbell, who is 1-for-3 tonight and hitting an even 200. And you have the opportunity, even with him, to roll him into a double play. Still have that opportunity, but you can't get out of the inning unscathed. Well, it's an RBI knock for DePino, and the first pitch, Campbell squared to bunt, pulled back to watch ball one. Excuse me, a call and strike. Campbell singled back in the fourth and came around to score. This one in the dirt, it's blocked by Bodine. Well, 6-5 Barons. Biscuits down to their final three outs in the top of the ninth inning. It's 5 runs on 7 hits and no errors for Montgomery. 6 runs, 8 hits, and no errors for Birmingham. 1-1 the count. Kamats readies. Set at his chest. Kicks high, and his pitch home is fouled off. He hops ahead. A ball and 2 strikes now. Anthony DePino, the runner over at first. He has 2 hits tonight. 2 RBIs, actually, excuse me, 3 RBIs, because his home run was a 2-run shot back in the first inning, so he is responsible for half of the runs for Birmingham tonight. There's a bouncer foul back to the screen, and it remains 1-2 on Campbell.

0: One and two. Right-hander ready to go. Peering over his left shoulder. Kicks high on the pitch. Is just above the zone for ball two. Two and two offering on the way. A swing and a miss. That's strikeout for Kometz. His first, and there are two gone here in the inning. Well, the inning started with a double, and Matt Horvath in right field would tell you that that was his fault. He came in on a line drive and then had to leap up, couldn't get it, and ended up a double that has cost the Biscuits a run. Kometz very easily could have been out of the inning unscathed. There's a swing and a miss. That was to start off the inning, and that's the run that came around to score. Alec Brierley doubled on that liner to right field. Ground ball to shortstop, created out number one. Then a base hit from Anthony DePino put the Barons ahead. Now a strikeout, and this one lofted deep out to right field. Horvath retreating. Might be enough room, and there is. He's on the warning track just in front of the wall and there to track it down. Biscuits will need a run. We go to the top of the ninth. It is 6-5 Birmingham over Montgomery. Final 3 outs for the Biscuits here in regulation when we return on Jock 740.
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0: Jonathan Clark stays out on the mound. He got a strikeout, a sac fly, gave up an RBI single, and then got a strikeout in his first inning. So none of the runs charged to him. He got all three outs, but allowed both inherited runners to come around and score. Biscuits are sending Gillen, Arenamo, and Taylor, the 3, 4, and 5 batters, to the plate here in the top of the ninth inning. They need a run to keep this alive and send it at least to the bottom of the ninth. Two would give them the advantage. A left-hander deep in the batter's box. Looking out at a right-handed Jonathan Clark. Here's Theo Gillen in the first pitch. Misses up and away for ball one. Gillen did walk back in the fifth inning, but he's 0 for 3 tonight. So 0 for 12 along the last three games after hitting safely in his first 5 games of the AA level. 1-0 pitch is in there, called a strike. Ties things at a ball and a strike. Right-hander comes set. And the 1-1 dips low. 2 balls, 1 strike. Well, Jonathan Clark does not have a loss this year. He is a perfect 4-0 across two separate levels. He's 3-0 here with Birmingham, and if he's able to get these final three outs, he would earn the win. Righty deals. Swing and a miss. We're back to even at 2-2. On the other side, Jacob Kometz watching anxiously from the dugout, hoping that he'll get a chance to pitch in the bottom of the ninth. Clark's now at 22 pitches. Pitch home, and that is a called strike three right in the base of the zone. This gets down to the final 2 outs here on Wednesday night. Third strikeout for Jonathan Clark. Here's Yadier Arenado, and the first pitch glides down and away. Arenado tonight, singled his last time up. That chased Paddock from the game. There's a chopper, and it is dealt with by the shortstop, Shelton, and there's a collision at first. Arenado is tagged out. And that's an unfortunate situation for Arenado because he was barreling up the line. The first baseman, DePino, stretched up the line into Arenado's base path. Arenado then came in contact with him, but in the process of trying to evade the collision, he leaked inside the line and found himself being a bit of no man's land with the ball sitting right at his feet, and then the tag was applied. Kind of summarizes the night that it's been for the Biscuits. Now they're down to their final out, and Braden Taylor stands in. Well, that's a very interesting ruling on what exactly that is. Should be an E6 and then an out after the error. Right-hander ready, so ahead in the count 0-1, and Taylor takes down and in. Clark dangles his right arm, getting the sign from his catcher, tied in the count 1-1 against Braden Taylor. He's got a .259 average and always a threat to go deep. He misses up top, 2-1. Taylor has 12 homers and 37 driven in this year. So they give Arenado a single for that. There is a called strike. Arenado has himself a multi-hit night, but instead of one on and one out, the Biscuits now down to their final out. Two balls and two strikes. Home plate umpire signaling to roll the pitch clock. 2-2. Taylor awaits the lefty. Here's the pitch. Swing and a miss. Strike three, and the Biscuits fall tonight. 6-5, the final score. The hands of the Birmingham Barons. We'll step aside. We'll recap it. We return on Jock 740.
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0: Back at Regions Field in Birmingham, Luke Maley with you. The Biscuits fall tonight, 6-5 the final score. They did their best climbing back into this thing. They trailed 4-0 at the end of the second inning. They erased that deficit, and it was the run in the bottom of the eighth that did them in. 6-5 the final score. It was 5 runs on 8 hits for the Biscuits. They committed no errors, left 9 on the base paths, going 3-for-9 with runners in scoring range. For Birmingham, they get win number 28 overall this year and win number 2 in this second half. They're 2-6, send Montgomery to 3-5 in a game below 500 overall at 38-39. Birmingham, 6 runs, 8 hits, no errors, 3 left on base, and they went 3-for-8 with runners in scoring range. It's Jonathan Clark who earns the win. He's 4-0. Jacob Kamat suffers the loss. He's 0-1. There is no save. In a game that started about an hour and a half behind schedule, and we find our way to the end of the night just shy of 11 o'clock. Biscuits on offense before we let you go. 2 hits from O'Vern, 2 from Bodine, 2 from Arenamo, 2 from Petrie. They also got multi-RBIs from Petrie on his third home run of the year, a 2-run shot. The Biscuits also had extra base hits in forms of doubles from Austin O'Vern and Caden Bodine. Biscuits fall 6-5. They turn their attention to tomorrow, Thursday, July 2nd. Another 7 o'clock first pitch here in Birmingham. Santiago Suarez expected to go. He's 4-2 with a 5.56 earned run average. And on the other side, Connor McCullough will go for his first win. He's 0-5 with a 4.29 ERA. Again, that game starts at 7 o'clock. Pre-game coverage with part two of that interview with Theo Gillen coming to you here on Jock 740 at 6:50. Well, that wraps us up here tonight. A long night in Birmingham. On behalf of Michael Killer Kelly back in studio, I'm Luke Maley saying thanks for hanging out with us, sticking through the rain delay and all the way into late hours. Enjoy the rest of your evening. Morning's going to come early. We'll catch you tomorrow. 7 o'clock, the first pitch. Pre-game coverage at 6:50 on Jock 740.

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0: just thought of this with the Paul George trade today. Think about how small market teams take leaps into being competitive. Generally, it is being willing to sell high on your stars. And that's what happened with Indiana with Paul George getting a trade that ended up netting them the Tyrese Haliburton trade. Domantas Sabonis went back in the Haliburton trade, and Oladipo is a pretty good player. And I think Oklahoma City, that's the same story too.
1: They moved off of Paul George. Logic to the conversation. I hate it.
2: No, but Linnell, no cap though. Like, I understand the logical side, and I get stockpiling picks. I get all of that, but I don't give a damn because what the Hornets gave up, in my opinion, is bigger than what they lost. Like, you're giving up energy. You're giving up. Yes. Now, if they winning, folks still gonna come to games. But again, this is a superstar in the idea that kids around the world want to be like this guy. The Hornets have not had that. The Hornets was the hottest team after the All-Star game last year, Josh. You don't ride that momentum and break up and get rid of the two top tenured players on your roster.
0: So I agreed with you, Dot. Now I'm going to agree with Linnell's point and say the Hornets probably were surprised by how stronger reaction there was in Charlotte, but in the back of their mind, if they were being honest, they're probably thinking, man, the bar is so low for Charlotte Hornets basketball. Oh my God. All we got to do is make the playoffs in order for this to be better now. Great. Sign us up for that. Like, that's probably what they're thinking in that. Okay. The bar is so low in Charlotte. It's just be fun. Can you be fun? Yeah. The Hornets were fun. And so they met a mark. Imagine if they actually start winning something. That would be pretty cool. I hope I get a chance to win something. It's time for Grammar School. B-Dot is the most entertaining guest in sports talk. That's Linnell Willingham. I'm Josh Graham on Westwood One Sports Night. Let's get to it. I always ask Dot to explain the rules. I'd love to hear Linnell give us the skinny. Just explain this little game so that people understand it.
1: We play a game every week. Dot joins the show every week. Josh sucks at the game that we play. Unfortunately, it's named after him. It is called Grammar School. He is given words that are used by ebony men and women in the locker room.
0: Dot objects to that.
2: I do object to that. I do object to that.
1: Right. Because I'm sorry. It's
2: because
1: not,
2: when you say that, you make it race specific. And I just want to be 100% understand that it is not race specific.
1: I'm not racist either.
2: No, you're not racist. Black people can't be racist, but that's a whole nother conversation. My point is, it's not race specific. It's urban vernacular. Vernacular that's used in the urban demographics. I got a white homie named Tyler Nickel. Okay, and he talked just like us. He played for the New York Knicks. He just got drafted by the Knicks. I'm gonna see him out in Vegas.
1: Oh, Ty Knicks.
0: Hold on one second. He played for the Tar Heels for a minute, and then you're doing the drive-by on the Lakers when former Tar Heel Walker Kessler was in the trade. What happened there?
2: Well, no. Walker Kessler ain't no. You know what? Us Tar Heels don't view Walker Kessler the same way we view Tyler Nickel, and you know that.
0: Why?
2: You know that, Josh. Why? Because Walker Kessler walked away crying. And his daddy making demands and all this foolishness. Get your tall ass up out of here, boy. You ain't about to make no demands out here. Tyler left because he wasn't getting played the way he thought that he should be played. So he went somewhere else.
1: You be careful using that boy word now.
0: I have one lifeline that I can use. And as I learned last week, I could choose whether or not I want Linnell or Denton to be that lifeline. Because Denton, this is why it's key to say urban vernacular. Because D-Day knows more. D-Day knows ball probably better than all of us do. All right, let's get this thing started, though. What do we have a theme this week? Three terms. I'll see if I can get a satisfactory grade with two or three.
2: Definitely got a theme, man. Last week was so fun. I thought, let's run it back, man. Run it back. If you were listening last week, we did music and different artists in the urban demographic that we really enjoy. I'm talking about theme songs and songs that move our culture, songs that everybody from the urban demographic and from that culture, you know these songs. I think last week, we gave them Meek Mill, Dreams and Nightmares. We gave them Future. He didn't know Future. And we gave him Jeezy last week. So
0: hold one second, though. Don't want to step on your thunder at all, or rain on your thunder at all.
2: Did what?
0: you Does any of this involve

0: minutes. We've talked about that with Sark and some other coaches of, hey, sometimes you got to call a play and just run it, man. Like, and I don't specifically mean run the ball, but just run that play, and it's a lot easier to do when it's a run play.
1: Mm-hmm.
0: So it's – I hate to say, like, resurgence or it's completely back because I don't think it disappeared, but I do think that there is a – there is an increase in value of what that position can do for you and what it can mean. Now, you still better have that guy that can, you know, that can get it. And that can make it happen. So, but we'll ask Dave Barr to that because he's got numbers on some SEC coordinators and kind of where things are going and how it looks in different places. We'll ask him statistically, like, does he think that running back is back, essentially?

All right, welcome back in. McElroy and Kubelik in the morning. Appreciate you guys tuning in. 9:33, Thursday, July 2nd, right here on Jocks.

0: 8:33, lively discussion here on this Thursday before we get out of here for the 4th of July holiday. Off tomorrow, no live shows tomorrow, back at it on Monday. Hope you all have a safe and wonderful 4th of July weekend. 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
1: 1-800-239-WJOX. Let's go back to the phones. Bama Hader joins us on this Thursday. Hey, Bama Hader, what's going on?
2: What's going on, fellas? Y'all all right?
1: We're doing good. How about you?
2: Man, I can't complain about nothing but this heat. I think I saw the devil walking on the freeway eating a bebop. Hey, man, hey, I don't know what's worse, here in Sweet Caroline for the 200th time or here in Sour Golden Dome and his Irish. What is wrong with Golden Dome, man? Join a conference. That's my best advice for Golden Dome and Notre Dame. And I hope, I pray that they are favored again against my Hurricanes this upcoming season, going to get the same result. He ought to learn, man. I told him, I beat him at Cornhole before the season last year. That should have been a sign. And to him and all the callers that challenged me with any kind of sports legend, I beat him shooting free throws. And I beat both of them. So what can they say to me about any kind of sports? I take on all comers.
1: Yeah, and not to mention the fact that you beat Conrad in a head-to-head college football competition.

0: When the game goes live, the conversation turns up. 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
1: Welcome on back. BetMGM Tonight, Westwood One Sports. I'm Pat Boyle. He's PJ Glasser. The phone number to join the show is 310-840-4910. That's 310-840-4910. All right. Quick update. Halftime. Croatia nil. Portugal nil. Portugal had controlled most of the first half, had much of the bigger chances, but could not get on the receiving end of a couple of really dangerous crosses and also a bunch of dangerous-looking shots that got blocked. Croatia made a couple of nice saves, so nil-nil at half. We'll continue to keep you posted throughout that game. Late one tonight, Switzerland-Algeria, by the way, 11 p.m. Eastern, so that's a late one. That's the latest game that we've had start in like 2 weeks. So yep. You got that going on at the World Cup. We did Let's Go Streaking earlier, which we always do at 6:45 p.m. Eastern. We had to cut it short, though. So just for anybody that missed it, that likes following it every night, because last night we went 3 for 3. Mookie Betts ended up not playing, but Kate hit, I hit, and Monty's back, I think. So I guess it was Max. Max Sheedy hit on Michael Harris. Who, by the way, PJ, did you see that? The Brits, they went to the Braves game after the World Cup win, and they were going, Michael, they were Michael. Singing Michael Harris songs, like, you know, English soccer hooligan chants. It was phenomenal.
2: So good. Michael Harris must have not wanted them to leave. He was getting serenaded in center field. That was awesome, man. It's gonna be a little sad, Pat, when the World Cup is over and these fan bases aren't at these games doing chants.
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5: Back in Birmingham, a lot better weather than we had last night. Last time we spoke, Biscuits climbed back from a 5-run deficit. They ended up falling by a final score of 6-5 to even the series. The Biscuits took game one with an offensive explosion. They went 12-5, the final score in game one on Tuesday. We played into the late hours of the night last night, and it was ultimately the Birmingham Barons that got into the win column, improving to 2-6 in this second half. Biscuits sitting at 3-5 in the second half, but within striking distance in that top spot. They could even get there by the end of this week. This is game 3 of 6. Connor McCullough will take the ball for Birmingham. He is looking for his first win. 15 starts. He's 0-5 with a 4.29 earned run average. On the other side, number 10 Rays prospect, the righty Santiago Suarez, the 21-year-old from Venezuela, takes the ball, making start number 13, outing number 14 on the year with the Biscuits. In that span, he's gone 4-2 with a 5.56 ERA. The managers are meeting alongside the umpires at home plate, and let's send you to part two of our interview with the Rays' number one prospect, Theo Gillen.
6: You pledged a commitment to Texas. Obviously, you didn't end up there, but what all went into that? And I know that in previous chats, we've uncovered that Braden Taylor was a little bit of part of your first college visit. Is that right?
7: Yep, my first official visit. Anthony Silva was my host, and we spent a lot of time with Braden Taylor. He was one of our hosts as well, and spent the whole night kind of just together, hanging out, talking, and yeah, I had a great time going on all my official visits at University of Texas. It's funny, tonight we're facing Lucas Gordon, who was part of the team whenever I was there. They have a few guys, Dylan Campbell, Pierce George, like that have all been a part of like my recruitment journey. So I think it's really cool getting to play these guys now, and as I watch them playing at the University of Texas.
6: Love it. What was the first moment that you really fell in love with baseball? Was it watching it? Was it playing in the backyard? Has it always been a part of your life? Or when did baseball really become something that you felt like you wanted to take seriously?
7: I mean, I think it was just from when I was little. Like, my dad kind of instilled this love of the game and appreciation for the game into me. And shout out to Pops. Happy birthday today. I think, like, we grew up in a household that was baseball, football, basketball. But baseball kind of always was put on the pedestal of just, like, such a special game, and we always had a love for that game in our house.
6: When you eventually get here to Montgomery, you know, you're early in your time, you've played with these guys in some spring trainings. Obviously now this wave of Bowling Green guys that you guys had a tremendous start to the season, you know, first half celebration, clinching in the division. So you're getting up here. Is there anybody on this group that you were excited to play with for the first time, or whether it was someone that you got close with in spring training or in past playing together that you were excited to be back in the same clubhouse as?
7: Yeah, I think it's really fun getting to share the outfield with OV out there. I mean, he had a great first night back out here, and we got to play it a little bit in spring training, spring breakout game. I think it's been a lot of fun with him out there. And then, like, I'm really excited for some of the other guys in PG to get here, like Nathan Fuelling, Connor Husak, Tony Santamaria, just all those guys, like, literally all of them. They're such good dudes, such good friends, and yeah, they're really good baseball players, so they should be here sooner rather than later.
6: Love it. All right, two last things for you. One, who did you grow up rooting for? It's kind of a two-parter. Who did you grow up rooting for baseball-wise as a kid? And was there a player that you grew up idolizing, or was there somebody that you wanted to model your game after?
7: Yeah, I think I grew up a big Red Sox fan in our house. My whole family's from the East Coast, and so we spent a lot of time watching those games. Big, big Poppy fan, of course. Just, like, sweet left-handed swing. Like, the game's not over till Big Poppy swings. So I think watching him growing up was awesome. I love watching Pedroia play, Mookie play, Jacoby. I was really, like, just all those Red Sox guys that I grew up watching.
6: That's awesome. All right, I'm going to put you on the spot for the last thing. We end all these interviews with, at least for the first time around with guys, with something the Biscuits fans might not know about you. So I'll buy you an extra second and a recap. We've gotten plenty of golf answers. Garrett Edwards had a world record at one point in time. We've gotten just interesting tidbits. Do you have anything that you can disclose that's really interesting about yourself?
7: I'd say that I was a kicker in football.
6: Were you any good?
7: I like to say I was. I had a pretty good boot back in the day, but obviously I haven't played in a while. So, yeah, that's a fun fact.
6: So if we went out to a field right now, what do you think? If you had 10 tries from any distance, what do you think the longest field goal you could knock down was?
7: I usually try to knock down, like, a 50 every year.
6: Okay.
7: So hopefully a 50. If I got some wind going with me, maybe a 60.
6: I love it. That's Theo Gillen here on the pregame show. Theo, thanks so much for the time.
7: Yeah, absolutely. Thank you for having me.
6: We'll step aside. When we come back, we'll get you those starting lineups.

0: Thank you, Mary Lee Geis.
1: Ready to go in Birmingham. Luke Maley hanging out with you on this Thursday evening. And as we mentioned, last night, a tough one in terms of weather, a tough one in terms of outcome for the Biscuits. But it's a clean slate here tonight. Blue skies, some clouds off yonder in the distance down the left field line. Nothing to worry about here this evening. Perfect weather, and the right-handed Connor McCullough is on the mound. And the right-hander makes start number 16. He is 0-5 with a 4.29 ERA. Let's take a look at the lineup under the acting manager, the bench coach, Ronnie Richardson. For Montgomery, Theo Gillen leads it off. You heard from him in the pregame show. He's the center fielder. The DH, Caden Bodine, bats second. Yadier Arenado, the shortstop, is in the three spot. In the cleanup spot is the first baseman, Xavier Isaac. Will Simpson bats fifth. He'll play right field. At third base, Braden Taylor. He'll hit sixth. Kenny Piper hits seventh. He'll do the catching. And at second base, Emilian Petrie bats eighth. And rounding things out for Montgomery is Ryan Spikes, who will roam in left. Again, for the Biscuits, quickly, Gillen, Bodine, Arenado, Isaac, Simpson, Taylor, Piper, Petrie, and Spikes. Flip the card over in the bottom of this first inning. Santiago Suarez will take the mound for the 13th time as a starter with the Biscuits and the 14th time overall this year. And he'll square off against manager Pat Leland's Barons bunch that looks like this. The center fielder Jacob Burke leads off for the third straight night. Alec Briley bats second as the third baseman. The DH, Caleb Bonnemer, bats third. Anthony DiPino is the cleanup man at first base. Boston Smith makes his Double-A debut in left field. Dylan Campbell bats sixth and plays right field. Bottom third of the order, the shortstop Colby Shelton, the catcher Jorge Corona, and the second baseman Brendan Dixon. Again for the Barons, Burke, Briley, Bonnemer, DiPino, Smith, Campbell, Shelton, Corona, and Dixon. Now the Biscuits have a few bullpen arms trotting down the way alongside a couple of coaches, including Jeff Smith, the catching coordinator for the Rays, and the Biscuits pitching coach Jim Paddock. And so Connor McCullough, the starter, is looking down the line, waiting for them. They're back in the dugout, and here's Theo Gillen. First pitch on the way, and Gillen takes. It's a bit upstairs for ball one. Just missed that outside corner towards the top of the zone. It's Trevor Patience behind the plate. It's part of this three-man umpire crew. Right-hander rocks back, and his 1-0 pitch fits in there, called a strike. Just on that outer edge, away from the lefty. And that evens the count at 1-1. Brandon Tipton, the crew chief, is up the first baseline, and Tatum Littleton is over at third base. This one fisted up the middle, backhanded stop by the second baseman Dixon. He'll fire across his body onto first base in time for the out. So Theo Gillen is retired. And with that, let's meet this infield. Starting over at first base, Anthony DiPino squeezed it for the out. Brendan Dixon had the ball backhanded at second base. Over on the left side of the infield is the shortstop Colby Shelton. Alec Briley mans the hot corner at third base. And doing the catching is Jorge Corona. Here's the first pitch to Caden Bodine. And it is well wide for ball one. Out in left field is Boston Smith. Jacob Burke controls center field, and Dylan Campbell roams in right. A left-handed hitting DH, Caden Bodine, pitch home, and he swats it off the end of the bat down that third baseline. Evens the count at a ball and a strike. Bodine, a switch hitter. He's a really good defender in his time in college, and in chatting with the catching coordinator for the Rays organization, Jeff Smith, who knows all about catchers. He said he thinks that Bodine and Piper formulate maybe the best in all of minor league baseball. It was a long drive down the right field line, but hooking foul. It had the distance. The wall reads 325 down the line. He hit it just to the right side of the foul pole. And according to our data, it traveled just shy of 360. So Bodine just missed out on home run number one at the Double-A rink. Steady's behind in the count, 1-2, and here's the pitch to him. And he sends this one in the air, sinking quickly out in left. Boston Smith is able to race underneath it, just on the edge of the shadow in left center field.